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3: In Capital Region weather tonight, a slight chance of showers and a low around 39. Breezy and mostly sunny on Friday with a high near 61.

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0: Chopin wrote this prelude during a rainstorm, but was very annoyed at the suggestion he was imitating the rain. To his mind, it was a translation of nature's harmonies. I see.

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0: Mozzafiato, performing the Nocturne No. 4 by Franz Joseph Haydn. It's the dark side of nepotism coming up next.
1: In Capital Region weather tonight, a slight chance of showers and a low around 39. Breezy and mostly sunny on Friday with a high near 61.
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0: John Andrews leading the BBC Philharmonic Orchestra featuring pianist Samantha Egge. The Piano Concerto by Avril Coleridge Taylor. A Hymn for St. Cecilia, coming up.
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0: Winton, the one and only Winton, with the Eastman Wind Ensemble, conducted by Donald Huntsberger. Moto Perpetuo, Perpetual Motion, by Niccolo Paganini. He wrote that piece.
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1: In Capital Region weather tonight, a slight chance of showers and a low around 39. Breezy and mostly sunny on Friday with a high near 61.
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0: Bethana by Joplin. Rachel Barton Pine tackles Joseph White coming up.
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0: The Fantasia after J.S. Bach by Ferruccio Dante Michelangiolo Benvenuto Busoni, written for his father. Songs in Stained Glass, coming up next.
1: In Capital Region weather tonight, a slight chance of showers and a low around 39. Breezy and mostly sunny on Friday with a high near 61.
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0: Pianist Jean-Eflem Bavouzet, performing with the BBC Philharmonic Orchestra, Nights in the Gardens of Spain, by Manuel de Falla. The Mythic Gardens of Howard Shore, coming up next.
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0: A mess of horns, clarinets, and oboes, with one strong bassoon sort of guiding the way. The London Philharmonic performing, Christopher Hogwood conducting, Dvorak's Serenade for Winds in D minor. Now the winds will give way to one lone guitar in just a moment, a Melanie Renata. This is Music Through the Night.
1: We're diving into birds this week on Folk Alley. Hey, I'm Cindy Howes. We've scoped our library for our favorites about our feathered friends like the mockingbird, the raven, and the elusive Chuck Will's widow. Birders, take notice. You will not want to dip out on this one. Hope you can join me this week on Folk Alley.

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0: Quite possibly Reinhold Glier's best known work, his horn concerto in B-flat major. Hornist Marie-Louise Neunecker, uplifted there by the Bamberg Symphony. I'm Melanie Renata, and at this hour of the day, the atmosphere seems to invite you to seek out the beauty in stillness, in simplicity. So, some music to aid you in that endeavor, just on the horizon. 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
1: As you settle a little deeper into the dark of the night under the glow of a waning moon, you find yourself in a transitory lunar time, one that invites you to acknowledge what you're grateful for and just let go of what is no longer serving you. A mental metamorphosis of sorts. This work by Philip Glass is perfect for such a moment. It's called Metamorphosis 2.

0: German and Russian folk tales melded together by Tchaikovsky turned into a dance. Excerpts there from Tchaikovsky's iconic Swan Lake Ballet, the Royal Liverpool Philharmonic performing, Vasily Petrenko at the podium.
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0: guitarist Anthea Gifford, just having some fun with the Mozart String Trio for Paganini's Terzetto in D major. I'm Melanie Renata, breaking out some Shakespeare for you in just a minute. This is Music Through the Night.
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0: Music crafted to create harmony in more ways than one. J.S. Bach wrote it for his two sons to play together, maybe to help them get along. His double keyboard concerto in C major, performed for you there by the Anderson and Rowe Piano Duo.
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0: The Norwegian Radio Orchestra sharing some folk flavor, flashing through that work by Celso Garrido Leica, his Andean folk dances. I'm Melanie Renata with flashes of love and sunshine on the horizon. This is Music Through the Night.
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2: Giuseppe Tartini went through so many versions of himself before he found his passion. He was pushed towards the priesthood. He studied law. He made a 180 and became a very skilled fencer. And then he found himself as a composer. And thank goodness he did. Here's his trumpet concerto.

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1: It's May 8th, and this is your Michigan Minute, where Mike and Marion Illich opened their very first Little Caesars restaurant in Garden City, Michigan, on this day in 1959. Mike had been on another career path as a talented shortstop with the Detroit Tigers farm team. While his teammates played at the local ballpark, Mike was eyeing the local pizza joint. But an injury prompted Mike to trade in that baseball glove for hot pads. The Illiches invested their $10,000 life savings towards opening the first Little Caesars in 1959. And to grow, Mike and Marion franchised their stores. More than 50 years later, Little Caesars is the world's largest carry-out pizza chain. The success of Little Caesars allowed Mike and Marion to own other businesses in food, sports, and entertainment industries, like Olympia Entertainment and the Detroit Red Wings. And that is your Michigan Minute.
2: 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I'm Mallory Begay. 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In your Capital Region weather forecast, mostly sunny today with highs near 63 degrees. Tonight, partly cloudy with overnight lows in the mid-40s. And tomorrow, chance of rain showers between noon and 1 p.m. Otherwise, partly sunny with highs near 66 degrees. It's 5:44.
0: Good morning, I'm Leila Faldin. A conductor was leading an orchestra in Finland last month. As they approached the finale, he swept his arms out and knocked into a violinist playing her 18th century instrument worth millions. His arm knocked the violin to the ground. The conductor called for the orchestra to stop playing. As she picked it up, improbably, the violin didn't have any cracks or scratches. She tuned it, and the show went on. It's Morning Edition.
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2: 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I'm Mallory Begay. A huge state Senate race for District 35 was decided this week, and it could have huge implications for the November midterm elections. As part of the weekly series Mishmash, Gongwir News Service's Zach Gorchow and Alethea Kasbin discuss how the race was decided. WCMU Public Radio's Alvin A.J. Jones joins them to break it all down.
4: This is Mishmash, a weekly conversation where we try to unjumble an important and sometimes under-the-radar statewide story that affects you. I'm Zach Gorchow.
5: And I'm Alethea Kasbin. Zach, the voters in Michigan's 35th Senate District, that's Bay City, Midland, Saginaw, and communities in between, have spoken. Democrat Shedrick Green won in a landslide over Republican Jason Tunney. This is a historically competitive seat with a slight Democratic lean, yes, but the margin in the race will reverberate far beyond the Tri-Cities, won't it?
4: Big time, Alethea. Green won by 19 points. That is a good old-fashioned landslide and an astounding margin given the way this district is drawn. It's a seat Kamala Harris won by just 1 point. This is a seat that the previous incumbent, Kristen McDonald Rivett, won by 6 points. The idea that Green, who has never before run for office and is hardly a household name, could pile up such a massive margin is another signal that the national political environment favors Democrats by a lot. We talked to A.J. Jones of WCMU, who covered this race closely, and here's what he said about how Green won.
6: the two candidates had very different strategies. The Republican nominee is the race is still technically going, Jason Tunney. He's a lawyer and businessman from the Saginaw area, and his campaign was really hammering home local issues, talking about, you know, the state of the state after 8 years of a Democratic governor. Our reading scores are not very good, as you probably are aware, and talking about things like, you know, wanting new tax cuts, things of that nature. But Green, who won last night, the Democrat, really focused on like national level issues of affordability. That word seems to be cropping up quite a bit nowadays. And Green really was hammering home being another person in the community. You know, talking to people at his election event last night, they liked Green because they related to him. He's a 30-year retired sergeant major in the Marines. He's a Saginaw fire captain. And he is from Saginaw. He talked about, you know, in events across the region, I know what you're going through. I've been on assistance. And that seemed to really resonate. He made it a very nationwide economy focused race. That's kind of what I noticed. And that seemed to be very salient to people there.
5: Democrats are ecstatic. They get their 2018 Senate majority back. There will be no opportunity for Republicans to have a 1919 tie. And this also firmly installs Democrats as the favorites to hold the Senate. There just aren't that many pickup opportunities for Republicans in November.
4: Republicans are trying to put their best face on the situation. This is politics, after all, saying they will have a better shot in the fall when Green and Tunney will face off again for a full four-year term and when there's greater voter turnout. That's about all they can say. The reality is different, though. It is hard to see how Tunney can wash away the mess of a 19-point loss. And with the chances of flipping the Senate starting to slip away, it's easy to see top Republican donors prioritizing the governor's race and saving their majority in the House based on the way the environment looks. That's going to do it for us this week, but be sure to listen to the full Mishmash podcast for our complete discussion about the 35th Senate District special election and what it means for November. Thanks, Alethea.
5: Thanks, Zach.
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0: is it me or is it a little bit of a bossa nova thing happening with this song?
1: Oh, yeah. My father's from Portugal. My mother's born in Sao Paulo, Brazil. She loved Sergio Mendes and...
0: Okay, so that's what I was hearing there.
1: You know, she loved Brazil 66. Loved them. So that was me bringing...
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1: When I finished my album, we talked about recording a version of Beautiful to release in front of it, just to remind people that, you know, I'm an artist and, you know, here's a song I wrote. I recorded it like so quickly, like that recording was so fast. And then once I heard it, I'm like, oh, this goes on the album. It's the missing piece, because my mom was always bringing me down, always. And her words were harsh, you know? And I felt like this totally helps the story. It's full circle.
2: That is Linda Perry. She's a singer, songwriter, musician, and record producer. Her new album is called Let It Die Here. Linda, thank you.
1: Thank you. Really appreciate it. Ain't that the way?
2: This is NPR News.
3: Good morning. You're listening to Morning Edition on WKAR. I'm Ellery Begay. Thanks for starting your morning with us, and happy Friday. Still to come on the program, a huge state Senate race for District 35 was decided this week, and it could have huge implications for the November midterm elections. That's on this week's Mishmash, coming up in 15 minutes. Mostly sunny in the capital region today with highs in the lower 60s. It's 729.
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5: Live from NPR News in Washington, I'm Dave Mattingly. President Trump says the U.S. ceasefire with Iran remains in place despite the latest attacks in the Middle East. Iran attacked three Navy destroyers transiting the Strait of Hormuz yesterday, prompting the U.S. to hit Iranian missile and drone sites. Iran now says it's seized an oil tanker in the region. Legal analysts are among those waiting to see what the U.S. Supreme Court decides about abortion access involving the drug mifepristone and telemedicine. NPR's Selena Simmons-Duffin says yesterday was the deadline for briefs in the case to be filed with the court.
6: Last Friday, an appeals court ruling ended telemedicine access to mifepristone, one of the medications used for abortion and the treatment of miscarriages.

0: This is NPR News.
1: It's May 8th, and this is your Michigan Minute, where Mike and Marion Illich opened their very first Little Caesars restaurant in Garden City, Michigan, on this day in 1959. Mike had been on another career path as a talented shortstop with the Detroit Tigers farm team. While his teammates played at the local ballpark, Mike was eyeing the local pizza joint. But an injury prompted Mike to trade in that baseball glove for hot pads. The Illiches invested their $10,000 life savings towards opening the first Little Caesars in 1959, and to grow, Mike and Marion franchised their stores. More than 50 years later, Little Caesars is the world's largest carry-out pizza chain. The success of Little Caesars allowed Mike and Marion to own other businesses in food, sports, and entertainment industries, like Olympia Entertainment and the Detroit Red Wings. And that is your Michigan Minute.
2: 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I'm Ellery Begay. 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
4: Good morning, I'm Leila Fadil. A conductor was leading an orchestra in Finland last month. As they approached the finale, he swept his arms out and knocked into a violinist playing her 18th century instrument worth millions. His arm knocked the violin to the ground. The conductor called for the orchestra to stop playing. As she picked it up, improbably, the violin didn't have any cracks or scratches. She tuned it, and the show went on. It's Morning Edition.
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2: Good morning. You're listening to Morning Edition on WKAR. I'm Ellery Begay. A huge state Senate race for District 35 was decided this week, and it could have huge implications for the November midterm elections. As part of the weekly series, Mishmash, Gongwir News Service's Zach Gorchow and Alethea Kasbin discuss how the race was decided. WCMU Public Radio's Alvin A.J. Jones joins them to break it all down.
6: This is Mishmash, a weekly conversation where we try to unjumble an important and sometimes under-the-radar statewide story that affects you. I'm Zach Gorchow.
7: And I'm Alethea Kasbin. Zach, the voters in Michigan's 35th Senate district, that's Bay City, Midland, Saginaw, and communities in between, have spoken. Democrat Shedrick Green won in a landslide over Republican Jason Tunney. This is a historically competitive seat with a slight Democratic lean, yes, but the margin in the race will reverberate far beyond the Tri-Cities, won't it?
6: Big time, Alethea. Green won by 19 points. That is a good old-fashioned landslide and an astounding margin given the way this district is drawn. It's a seat Kamala Harris won by just 1 point. This is a seat that the previous incumbent, Kristen McDonald-Rivett, won by 6 points. The idea that Green, who has never before run for office and is hardly a household name, could pile up such a massive margin is another signal that the national political environment favors Democrats by a lot. We talked to A.J. Jones of WCMU, who covered this race closely, and here's what he said about how Green won.
0: the two candidates had very different strategies. The Republican nominee is technically going, Jason Tunney. He's a lawyer and businessman from the Saginaw area, and his campaign was really hammering home local issues, talking about, you know, the state of the state after 8 years of a Democratic governor. Our reading scores are not very good, as you probably are aware, and talking about things like, you know, wanting new tax cuts, things of that nature. But Green, who won last night, the Democrat, really focused on like national level issues of affordability. That word seems to be cropping up quite a bit nowadays. And Green really was hammering home being another person in the community. You know, talking to people at his election event last night, they liked Green because they related to him. He's a 30-year retired sergeant major in the Marines. He's a Saginaw fire captain. And he is from Saginaw. He talked about, you know, in events across the region, I know what you're going through. I've been on assistance. And that seemed to really resonate. He made it a very nationwide economy focused race. That's kind of what I noticed. And that seemed to be very salient to people there.
7: Democrats are ecstatic. They get their 2018 Senate majority back. There will be no opportunity for Republicans to have a 1919 tie. And this also firmly installs Democrats as the favorites to hold the Senate. There just aren't that many pickup opportunities for Republicans in November.
6: Republicans are trying to put their best face on the situation. This is politics, after all, saying they will have a better shot in the fall when Green and Tunney will face off again for a full four-year term and when there's greater voter turnout. That's about all they can say. The reality is different, though. It is hard to see how Tunney can wash away the mess of a 19-point loss. And with the chances of flipping the Senate starting to slip away, it's easy to see top Republican donors prioritizing the governor's race and saving their majority in the House based on the way the environment looks. That's going to do it for us this week, but be sure to listen to the full Mishmash podcast for our complete discussion about the 35th Senate District special election and what it means for November. Thanks, Alethea.
7: Thanks, Zach.
2: Mishmash airs Fridays on WKAR.

Lutenist Paul Odet played four pieces by Nicolas Vallée from the early 17th century, and that set began with All in a Garden Green on this National Public Gardens Day. Nothing like a nice stroll through a public garden in the springtime. I need to get out to the Beale Gardens, Beale Botanical Garden, or the MSU Horticultural Gardens sometime soon. A little more garden-related music in a moment, but first just want to make sure everyone knows the Grand Rapids Symphony is having their season finale this weekend, and the concert features music by Respighi, among others, tonight and tomorrow. grsymphony.org for more information about that. Also, the Gilmore Festival is going on through Sunday. I looked on their website, thegilmore.org. So many different events going on, a lot of piano-centric, but other kinds of things as well. MSU's own Stanislav Krishtenko is one of the performers this weekend, and a lot of the events are live-streamed, so go check that out, thegilmore.org. But right now we're going to hear music by the English composer Jonathan Dove, born in 1959. Here is his Figures in the Garden for Winds, members of the Orchestra of the Age of Enlightenment, with the composer conducting.

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1: In your weather forecast, mostly sunny today, high in the low 60s. Tonight, partly cloudy, a low around 45. Tomorrow for your Saturday, partly sunny with a high near 66. There is a 50% chance of showers tomorrow, just in the afternoon. Sunday, mostly sunny with a high near 59. And Monday, mostly sunny with a high in the mid-50s. The composer Louis Moreau Gottschalk was born on this day in 1829. He was a Louisiana Creole and Jewish American composer, born in New Orleans, educated in Paris. Although when he applied to the Paris Conservatoire, he was turned down because he was American, and one of the professors there said, "America is a country of steam engines," which is a bit odd if you ask me. But Gottschalk wrote this big piece that we're going to hear. It was for a large-scale concert that he organized in Havana, Cuba, and it is for five pianists across three pianos and orchestra. It was never played for that concert that he was organizing due to its logistical complexity. The manuscript was found in the New Jersey basement of one of his great-great-grandnephews and first performed in 2006. This is the fantasy on Étienne Méhul's overture Young Henry's Hunt, music of Louis Moreau Gottschalk. And the five pianists are John and Richard Contaguglia, who are identical twin pianists, Angela Dragicescu, Chin Min Ling, and Joshua Pepper, with the Hot Springs Festival Orchestra led by Richard Rosenberg.

A fantasy on Étienne Méhul's overture Young Henry's Hunt. That was music by Louis Moreau Gottschalk, who was born on this day in 1829 in New Orleans. And he at one point organized a concert in Havana, Cuba, with a very ambitious scale. This piece was supposed to be premiered there. It is for five pianists and orchestra, and it didn't work out for that time. In fact, it wasn't first performed until 2006. That music of Gottschalk, performed by the Hot Springs Festival Symphony Orchestra, led by Richard Rosenberg, with pianists John and Richard Conteguglio, who were identical twins, Angela Dragicescu, Qin Ming Lin, and Joshua Pepper. Well, I'm Linda Kernahan, and I hope you're having a good Friday morning. I want to thank everyone who has been part of public media giving days that we had last week. Your support of WKAR means that we can continue to bring this music to you freely available to everyone. You're helping us sustain what matters and build what's next for classical music in mid-Michigan, and we are grateful for you. Music of Mozart next, his Divertimento in B-flat, Kochel 137, with the Ensemble Vienne.

0: 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I'm Linda Kernahan. Coming up after this, a look at your mid-Michigan weather, and then not one, but two gardens.
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0: A mostly sunny day today with a high near 63, partly cloudy tonight, low of 45. Tomorrow for Saturday, partly sunny with a high near 66, about a 50% chance of some showers in the middle of the day. Sunday, mostly sunny with a high near 59, and Monday, mostly sunny with a high near 55. Today is National Public Gardens Day. We've got two great gardens on the MSU campus, the Beale Botanical Garden and the MSU Horticulture Gardens. Well, here are two pieces about different gardens, from a bright garden and from an old garden. Music by Lily Boulanger, performed by pianist Margot Dilmagani.

Contrasting gardens in those two pieces by Lily Boulanger, From a Bright Garden and From an Old Garden. We heard pianist Margot Dilmagani on this National Public Gardens Day. I'm Linda Kernahan, and from Michigan State University, this is listener-supported 90.5 WKAR-FM and WKAR-FM HD1 East Lansing. We'll continue with some garden-themed music with a couple of pieces by Johann Strauss Sr., a quadrille called The People's Garden, and a waltz called Aurora's Festive Sounds, performed by the Slovak Sinfonietta of Zelina, led by Christian Pollock.

Two pieces by Johann Strauss Sr., The People's Garden, a quadrille, and a waltz called Aurora's Festive Sounds on this National Gardens Day, Public Gardens Day today. We heard the Slovak Sinfonietta led by Christian Pollock. Well, it was on this day in 1970 that the Beatles' album Let It Be was released. Their last album released, although the second to last that they recorded before Abbey Road, but it was released nearly a month after they had announced they were breaking up, in tandem with a documentary of the same name with that iconic rooftop concert footage. Let It Be, released on this day in 1970. Well, we're going to hear three of the improvisations on Beatles melodies by the pianist John Baylis, Because, Let It Be, and The Long and Winding Road.

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1: That was pianist John Baylis with three of his improvisations on melodies of the Beatles in the style of J.S. Bach, Because, Let It Be, and The Long and Winding Road. 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
1: In your weather forecast, mostly sunny today, high near 63. Partly cloudy tonight, a low of 45. Tomorrow for your Saturday, partly sunny with a high of 66, about a 50% chance of some showers in the middle of the day. Sunday, mostly sunny with a high near 59, and Monday, mostly sunny with a high near 55. Well, some music by Fanny Mendelssohn next. She didn't publish a whole lot of her music in her lifetime. Her father was particularly against that idea, and even her little brother Felix wasn't so supportive of it. Here's one of those pieces that I'm glad we have now, even though she didn't get to see it published. It's Fanny Mendelssohn's Quartet in E-flat, performed here by the Lafayette Quartet.

0: The string quartet in E flat by Fanny Mendelssohn, performed by the Lafayette Quartet. That was not published in her lifetime, unfortunately, although she did defy convention and her father's will and publish some of her music in the last year of her life. That was music from 1834, that quartet by Fanny Mendelssohn. I'm Linda Kernahan, and coming up after this, a look at your mid-Michigan weather, and then green meadows and rose gardens.
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0: In your mid-Michigan weather, mostly sunny today, a high near 63. Tonight, partly cloudy, a low around 45. And there's a 50% chance of some showers tomorrow in the middle of the day, otherwise partly sunny with a high near 66. Sunday, mostly sunny with a high near 59. And Monday, mostly sunny with a high near 55. Today is National Public Gardens Day. Makes me think of things like the Beale Botanical Garden and the MSU Horticultural Gardens right here on the MSU campus. Here are two garden-related pieces from the Baroque era, an aria by George Friedrich Handel, Verdi Prati, Verdant Meadows, with Bryn Terfel, the baritone, and the Scottish Chamber Orchestra led by Sir Charles McCarris. And then we'll hear Alessandro Scarlatti's overture to Il Giardino di Rose, the Rose Garden, with the Philharmonia Orchestra led by Simon Wright.

190.5 Classical. On this National Public Gardens Day, we heard the overture to Il Giardino di Rose, The Rose Garden, by Alessandro Scarlatti, with the Philharmonia Orchestra led by Simon Wright. And before that, we heard the aria Verdi Prati, Verdant Meadows, from the opera Alcina, music of George Friedrich Handel, with baritone Bryn Terfel and the Scottish Chamber Orchestra led by Sir Charles McCarris. I'm Linda Kernahan. Thanks for joining me for music on this Friday morning. From Michigan State University, this is listener-supported 90.5 WKAR-FM and WKAR-FM HD1 East Lansing. Music next by the American composer Paul Creston. He was born in 1906 to Sicilian immigrants. His name is, at birth, was Giuseppe Guttaveggio. Self-taught as a composer and very widely performed in the 40s and 50s. Here is Paul Creston's Concerto for Alto Saxophone and Band, performed by Mitchell Ludermoser on the alto sax and the Ann Arbor Concert Band, led by James Nissen.

0: Recorded at the Michigan Theater in Ann Arbor back in May of 2016. That was the Concerto for Alto Saxophone and Band by the American composer Paul Creston. And on the alto saxophone, we heard Mitchell Ludermoser. And the Ann Arbor Concert Band was directed there by James Nissen. And by the way, the Ann Arbor Concert Band is performing tomorrow afternoon at 2 o'clock. aaband.org for information about that performance.
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0: And I got to be the co-host with Janet for that lovely conversation where we both reminisced about childhood piano lessons and our sisters who both played music that we loved to listen to. Well, in your mid-Michigan weather, it looks like a mostly sunny day today with a high near 63 and partly cloudy tonight, a low of 45. Tomorrow, partly sunny with a high of 66, but about a 50% chance of some showers in the middle of the day. Sunday, mostly sunny with a high near 59, and Monday, mostly sunny with a high near 55. On this National Public Gardens Day, get out to a public garden near you when you have the chance. Here's music by Manuel de Falla, Nights in the Gardens of Spain. We'll hear pianist Alicia de la Rocha with the London Philharmonic, led by Rafael Frubeck de Burgos.

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0: Well, 90.5 Classical, that was Nights in the Gardens of Spain by Manuel de Falla, in honor of National Public Gardens Day today. And we heard pianist Alicia de la Rocha with the London Philharmonic, led by Rafael Frubeck de Burgos.
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0: Mostly sunny today with a high of 63, partly cloudy tonight, a low around 45, partly sunny tomorrow with a high of 66, little chance of showers in the middle of the day. Sunday mostly sunny with a high near 59, and Monday mostly sunny with a high near 55. Today is the 81st anniversary of VE Day, that is Victory in Europe, ending World War II, at least as far as Europe was concerned. In honor of the concept of peace and brotherhood, siblinghood, we'll hear the Ode to Joy from Symphony No. 9 by Beethoven, soprano Carita Mattia, mezzo-soprano Violetta Urmana, tenor Thomas Moser, and bass Thomas Kvasthoff with the Swedish Radio Choir and Eric Erickson Chamber Choir and the Berlin Philharmonic led by Claudio Abbado.

For this Victory in Europe Day, 1945, the unconditional surrender of Germany. That was the Dam Busters March by Eric Coates. Geoffrey Kingston led the Royal Artillery Band. Gets us underway in this hour, which will also include a bit of the tone poem of Mauve Lost by Beatrice Smetana. If you like pastoral scenes, I think this will be the tone poem for you. Not to mention, it's music of Mozart for four, which for Mozart himself, being second fiddle was preferable. More about that later on. After, we have four fantasias, if you want to put it, for three or four parts. Music from the Baroque of 1610 by Eustache Ducaroy. Next, here's Jordi Savall and Hesperian 20.

0: Music from the Baroque of Eustache Ducaroy, four fantasias for various parts, specifically numbers 18, 1, 25, and 26, respectively, from a collection that he wrote for various players. We heard Hesperian 20 there under Jordi Savall. When we return, a pastoral scene from Smetana.
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0: And with our mid-Michigan weather into this post-graduation weekend, and for those that are going to proms as well, for today, mostly sunny with a high of 63, tonight partly cloudy, and lows down to 45. Our Saturday, maybe a little bit of a spritz, but not much, otherwise partly sunny and a high of 66. Then for Sunday, mostly sunny, highs of 59, and for Monday, it's going to be around 55 degrees for the Monday to come. Currently in Flint, it's 60 degrees, while currently in Battle Creek, it's 58 degrees, and currently here in East Lansing, it is 61, as we do continue on with music of Beatrice Smetana and one of his six of the tone poems called Mauve Lost in their collection of all six there is. And originally, this was going to be his finale to it, and it was describing just the beautiful nature of his Czech homeland. But things changed as he was writing all the rest of it and turned into number four instead for the collection. Here is From Bohemia's Meadows and Forests, taken from Mauve Lost, with the London Classical Players under Sir Roger Norrington.

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On WKAR, Beecher Smetana's love letter to his Czech homeland, the nature of it at least, from Bohemia's Meadows and Forest, number 4 of Mav' Lost, the 6 tone poems which comprised My Fatherland, Mav' Lost. Smetana's music played by the Latin classical players and Sir Roger Norrington. Well, I said earlier that Mozart preferred being second fiddle. Well, it's kind of even lower than that, which he actually preferred. But not being the headliner is the key thing. First violin didn't really interest him when he was playing string quartets. Instead, even, I guess, lower than second violin, Mozart preferred the viola. Here is the quartet number 13 in D minor by Mozart, as played here on WKAR by the Sequoia Quartet.

0: More of a short quartet there from Mozart, but then again, the genre is still fairly new, since it's thought that Haydn is the main progenitor of that format. String Quartet number 13 of Mozart's there, Kershaw Listing 173, played by the Sequoia Quartet. When we return, our mid-Michigan weather, and then Libby Larson, first woman composer to have a composer in residency with a major orchestra. We'll hear one of those works that came out of that collaboration in a moment.
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0: And with our mid-Michigan weather, mostly sunny today with a high right around 63 or so. Partly cloudy overnight, lows down to 45. Tomorrow, still some sun, but a slight 50-50 chance of showers. Kind of midday, very quickly coming through, though, at this point at least. Highs will be around 66 for our Saturday. Then on Sunday, mostly sunny with a high of 59. And then for Monday, starting next week, mostly sunny, but highs down a little bit to 55 degrees. For our final piece of music in this hour, it is, from the Water Music, not of Handel, but Water Music, a symphony of Libby Larson, American composer who was the first woman to have a kind of a residency with a major orchestra, and in that case, the Minnesota Orchestra. So from that collaboration and under the direction of Sir Neville Mariner, this recording from 1985 of a movement from Libby Larson's Water Music Symphony, the second movement called Hot and Still.

The second movement, Hot Still, taken from the Water Music Symphony of Libby Larson, part of her residency with the Minnesota Orchestra as composer in residence. We heard Certo Mariner. Speaking of that, don't forget that we're a week away from the Lansing Symphony Orchestra's final concert with Maestro Timothy Muffett, and on the program is a piece by composer-in-residence Jared Miller, a current one, and I believe it might be his last one as well, since next season will be entirely devoted to the five music director candidates for the Lansing Symphony Orchestra. Hope to see you there. More information about that is at lansingsymphony.org. But for Michigan State University, this is 90.5 WKAR-FM. And WKAR-FM HD1, East Lansing, NPR, and Classical Music. Well, The Return of Pleasures next. That is literally the title of this work from Jean-Baptiste Lully, Le Retour des Plaisirs, taken from his Alceste, the overture here with Andrew Lawrence King on harp.

Harpist Andrew Lawrence King, and music there from Jean-Baptiste Lully, The Return of Pleasures, Le Retour des Plaisirs, here on WKAR, getting us underway in this hour, which will also include a performance with both the Jackson Symphony Orchestra and the Lansing Symphony Orchestra, but also a piece for Victory in Europe Day, coming your way in about a dozen minutes. Music of Sir William Walton, and a key item that helped the Allied forces win the war over Germany. More about that after. A Stolen Spoon causes a bit of drama. This is music from Rossini, the overture to La Gazza Ladra, The Thieving Magpie. This is a recording at the Wharton Center from January of 2011. Maestro Timothy Buffett with the Lansing Symphony Orchestra.

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0: With music of Rossini, the Gaza, La Gaza Ladra Overture, the Thieving Magpie, Maestro Timothy Muffett and the Lansing Symphony Orchestra there in January of 2011 at the Wharton Center, which is another reminder a week away from Maestro Muffett's final concert as music director of the Lansing Symphony Orchestra. Hope you join us for that. I'll be there in person, and should be a great fair way to say farewell to Maestro, certainly. And I hope to see a lot of folks there as well to bid him a fair, fond adieu and what he's done with that ensemble over 20 years. When we return, our mid-Michigan weather, and then celebrating Victory in Europe Day.
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0: Just coming up on 119 on this Friday afternoon, I'm Jamie Paisley. Today, mostly sunny skies and highs will be around 63. For our overnight, partly cloudy, lows down to 45, and we're back to the mid-60s tomorrow. Partly sunny most of it, maybe a spritz or two, but not much. Sunday, mostly sunny with a high of 59, but down again on Monday, mostly sunny and a high 55 degrees.

to start next week. Well, it is Victory in Europe Day. Today in 1945, the unconditional surrender of Germany. And so to honor it, it is James Judd next with the Florida Philharmonic. But this piece by Sir William Walton honoring one of the tools that really helped, I think, turn the tide. And that is the Spitfire plane. Here's the Spitfire Prelude and Fugue, written in 1942, mid-war by Walton, here on WKAR for VE Day.

Honoring a very nimble airplane, which really helped World War II out for the Allies, on this Victory in Europe Day 1945 and Germany's surrender, that was Sir William Walton and the Spitfire Prelude and Fugue for the Spitfire plane, with the Florida Philharmonic in that recording under James Judd. Still coming your way in a little less than 10 minutes' time. It'll be a performance with Elliot Wu and the Jackson Symphony Orchestra. That before, Elliot has a performance tonight and tomorrow with the Gilmore Festival. More about that after. Five Seguidillas and a Canción. Music of José de Nebra next with the Cologne Concerto under Pablo Heras Casado.

0: with Pablo Herrera Casado leading the Concerto Colón, Five Seguidillas and a Canción, the music of José de Nebra here on WKAR. In a moment, well, he performs tonight in Grand Rapids, but we'll have a recording of him in Jackson.
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0: 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Mostly sunny today with a high of 63, some clouds overnight and lows down to 45. For our Saturday tomorrow, partly sunny for the most of it and a high of 66, but maybe a spritz midday. But then Sunday, mostly sunny with a high of 59, down again on Monday. Start next week, mostly sunny and a high of 55 degrees. Well, tonight in Grand Rapids at the St. Cecilia Music Center, it's the Kent Philharmonic with Gilmore Young Artist winner Elliot Wu. Now, tomorrow there's another performance with him doing a solo recital, but more information about that is at thegilmore.org, since the Gilmore Festival is going on. And so to honor Elliot Wu's performances tonight and tomorrow, here is his performance, again part of the Gilmore Festival, but this time at the Weatherwax Hall in downtown Jackson, a recording with Matthew Aubin and the Jackson Symphony Orchestra with Elliot Wu performing the opening movement to Chopin's Piano Concerto No. 1, the Allegro Maestoso.

ahead of his performance tonight with the Kent Philharmonic in Grand Rapids at the St. Cecilia Music Center. And if you've never been in that hall, absolutely gorgeous place. Also tomorrow, another solo recital, all part of the Gilmore Festival. More information about that at thegilmore.org. But there, the soloist Elliot Wu, same one for tonight and tomorrow, was playing with the Jackson Symphony Orchestra under Matthew Aubin back in May of 2022 at Weatherwax Hall, downtown Jackson. The Allegro Maestoso opening movement to the Piano Concerto No. 1 by Chopin. From Michigan State University, this is 90.5 WKAR-FM and WKAR-FM HD1 East Lansing, NPR, and classical music. Have a great weekend. Welcome to MSU in Concert, a trip through the archives of the Michigan State University College of Music. I'm your host and producer, Jamie Paisley. In the hour ahead, Catherine Kilburn directs the MSU Symphony Orchestra in the second symphony of Johannes Brahms, where he didn't have to worry about a specter of the past, but also two performances that are focused on women composers and the women ensemble, Mosaic, from MSU, as led by Dr. Sandra Snow. To start things off, and appropriately enough given the title, a piece called Starting Now by Jocelyn Hagen. This performance from Hagen's music, who said about the work, "I think all of us have things in our lives that we wish to change, and it can be frustrating when those changes take longer than we had hoped. Big and swift title changes are extremely rare, and more often one can point to all the little changes along the way that paved room for the revelational change to occur." This is Starting Now, all about that process of change, set to the poetry of Joyce Sidman. Again, Dr. Sandra Snow leads the ensemble Mosaic, full of soprano and alto voices, in this 2023 performance at the Fairchild Theater on the MSU campus.

The music of Jocelyn Hagen, starting now, based on poetry of Joyce Sidman. The all alto and soprano voice ensemble, Mosaic, led by Dr. Sandra Snoke, from December of 2023. And from that same concert, another work by composer Susan Labar, from a different MSU, that is Missouri State University. Here's her piece called Orion, where she talks about how the constellation of Orion for her is, well, it's visible throughout the world, but most visible where she lives in winter. I like to think this constellation is having strength, even in the most difficult season. No matter what the world tells us or what pressure there are on young women, what really matters and what will help us through our difficult seasons is the strength that we find within ourselves. Again, Mosaic, led by Sandra Snow, as they perform Orion by Susan Labar.

From December of 2023 at the Fairchild Theater on the MSU campus, Orion, the music of Susan Labar, as set by a fellow MSU person, that's Missouri State University in this case, the poetry of Faith Zimmer. But the MSU, that is to say Michigan State Ensemble, Mosaic, was led by Dr. Sandra Snow. We turn next to the rest of this hour with Katherine Kilburn as she leads the MSU Symphony Orchestra in a couple of days prior to what we just heard. It is Johannes Brahms finally leaving the specter of Beethoven's shadow behind him and writing this in about a year's time, the Symphony No. 2 in D major.

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0: From December of 2023 at the Wharton Center, the MSU Symphony Orchestra, led by Catherine Kilburn, in the Symphony No. 2 in D major, Opus No. 73 by Johannes Brahms. And that rounds out this episode of MSU in Concert, with our thanks going out to the students, the artist faculty members, the staff, and Dean James Forger for their assistance in bringing this program to you. MSU in Concert is a production of WKAR-FM, housed in the Communication Arts and Sciences Building of MSU. I'm your host and producer, Jamie Paisley. Thanks for listening.
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1: 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I'm Linda Kernahan. 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
2: Live from NPR News, I'm Lakshmi Singh. Republicans in parts of the South are forging ahead with new congressional maps that would favor them in the midterm elections after the U.S. Supreme Court issued a ruling last week that further weakened the Voting Rights Act's protections against racial discrimination. Over a heavy protest, Tennessee Republicans passed a U.S. House map yesterday that carves up Tennessee's only majority black district covering Memphis. There were similar protests today in Alabama. Video circulating online of disruptions in the Alabama State House gallery as debate was underway over the GOP's push for mid-decade redistricting in the state. Alabama Congresswoman Terry Sewell has been following these developments in her state, happening the same day as the Virginia Supreme Court issued a ruling against a voter-approved referendum that could have given Democrats in that state an advantage in the midterms.
3: The Republicans in Texas and Florida didn't even ask the people of their state to weigh in on whether to redistrict or not. And in California and in Virginia, voters actually voted on redrawing the maps. And it is a race to the bottom. I will grant you that. I think none of us benefit from this race to the bottom on seats. But I think that we will appeal this because at the end of the day, what the Virginia court is doing is subverting the will of the people.
2: The Census Bureau's internal watchdog has launched a review of a field test for the 2030 census that's taking place in parts of Alabama and South Carolina. NPR's Hanzi Lo Wong reports the Trump administration made last-minute changes to the test that's raised concerns about how the Bureau is preparing for the national headcount.
4: The Commerce Department Inspector General's office says it's looking into whether the 2026 census test actually helps the Census Bureau make the next once-a-decade headcount more accurate and less costly. With little explanation, the Trump administration downsized the test. It now only involves households in parts of Huntsville, Alabama, and Spartanburg, South Carolina. If they don't fill out an online survey this month, they may get a knock at their door starting in June from census workers or U.S. Postal Service workers. A past Government Accountability Office study found using postal workers to conduct census interviews would not be cost-effective. The survey asked people about their U.S. citizenship status. Research shows that's likely to hurt the accuracy of numbers used to redistribute local representation and federal funding. Hanzi Lo Wong, NPR News.
2: The online learning system Canvas is back online after a cyber attack disrupted thousands of schools and tens of thousands of students worldwide. 30 million users, including at half of the higher education institutions in North America, rely on Canvas to manage courses, submit assignments, view grades, and facilitate communication, according to its parent company, Instructure. From Washington, this is NPR News.
5: For WKAR News, I'm Emma J. Nelson in for Sophia Salaby. Pretrial hearings for the man responsible for Michigan State University's Wells Hall evacuation in April are being rescheduled. 31-year-old Shin Tong is facing felony charges after he was found in possession of meth-making materials on MSU property. The probable cause conference was originally scheduled for today, but it was adjourned to give both parties more time to review evidence and increase witness availability. Judge Molly Greenwalt used today's hearing to clarify Tong's rights.
6: Mr. Tong, I need you to know that if you are not a citizen of the United States, that any plea or admission of guilt could result in detention, deportation, or exclusion from the United States.
5: Assistant Prosecutor Randall Berman also said during the hearing that Tong is being held in custody by the Department of Homeland Security. DHS holds are commonly initiated by Immigration and Customs Enforcement. The probable cause hearing has been rescheduled for Friday, June 5th. About 50 people from the Lansing School District have been laid off this week to address a budget deficit. The Lansing State Journal reports the decision was announced by Interim Superintendent Jessica Benavides in an email to staff earlier this week. In the email, Benavides said the school district is, quote, facing a large structural deficit because of the loss of one-time pandemic-related federal funding. Benavides wrote that the funds given to safely reopen schools were used to bring in more staff, but now that the funds have run out, the district faces a deficit that is also being driven by rising operational costs. The district is now working to return to pre-pandemic staffing levels. Benavides told the State Journal that most of the people who were laid off were not working within schools directly, and were mostly departmental staff, including people who work in support programs. In your Bend, Michigan weather forecast tonight, you can expect mostly cloudy skies and the low in the mid-40 degree range.
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1: You're listening to Community Classical. I'm Linda Kernahan, here with my co-host this week, Janet Hirschberger. Janet, tell us a little bit about yourself.
8: Okay. I've worked at MSU for over 25 years. I'm originally from a little town in northern Michigan, Harrison. It's north of Clare. And I currently work at the Department of Integrative Biology, formerly the Zoology Department years ago, here on campus. My husband and I live in Lansing. I enjoy reading very much, taking walks, and also I like to mess around with my garden in my yard.
1: Beautiful. And speaking of gardens, we have a piece about a flower up first here. So tell us about why you chose this piece.
8: I really enjoy this piece. I took piano lessons for about 8 years. My piano teacher gave me a book of McDowell, and I just always loved To a Wild Rose.
1: This is To a Wild Rose by Edward McDowell, performed here by Deborah Wendell's Cross on flute and Barbara Chapman on harp.

0: To a Wild Rose from Woodland Sketches by Edward McDowell, we heard flutist Deborah Wendels Cross and harpist Barbara Chapman. This is Community Classical. I'm Linda Kernahan with my co-host this week, Janet Hirschberger. Janet, this next piece has a connection to a childhood memory of your sister. Tell us about that.
1: Yes, I actually have a brother too. So all three of us, we took classical piano lessons and I took it for 8 years. At some point, I bought a book of Erik Satie's work. And I really enjoyed playing the Gymnopédie. And my sister said once, she said, "You play that so nicely. It sounds like falling rain."
0: You know, I think your sister was onto something. So let's hear that now. The Gymnopédie No. 1 by Erik Satie, performed here by Jean-Yves Thibaudet.

0: The Gymnopédie No. 1 by Erik Satie, performed by pianist Jean-Yves Thibaudet. I'm Linda Kernahan. You're listening to Community Classical. My co-host is Janet Hirschberger. Janet, your next selection is inspired by the geography of Spain, but tell us why you chose it.
1: I really enjoyed the bolero from the Songs of the Avern. Just the music, the singing, it just really moves me almost to tears when I hear it. It's just so incredibly beautiful. And I know this just all sounds so cliche.
0: Oh, I don't know. I can't think of a better reason to love a piece than because of its beauty. This is the Bailero by Joseph Cantaloube with soprano Dawn Upshaw and the Lyon Opera Orchestra, led by Kent Nagano.

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0: Bolero from Songs of the Auvergne by Joseph Canteloube, with soprano Dawn Upshaw and the Lyon Opera Orchestra, led by Kent Nagano. This is Community Classical. I'm Linda Kernahan with my co-host this week, Janet Hirschberger. Janet, you have a piece for us next that I think many people who took piano lessons as kids might be familiar with. Tell us about that.
1: This is one toward the end of my studying with Mrs. Riedel, and she must have taught everybody in town who took piano, but she got me a book of Clementi, the sonatinas, and they are pretty easy to play, but there were one I could really feel like I was a pro with, and so I just really enjoyed belting one of those out, and it made me feel maybe not a virtuoso, but quite good.
0: Wonderful. That's so important when you're studying an instrument to be able to have that confidence.
1: Yes, I agree.
0: This is the Sonatina in C, Opus 36, number 3 by Muzio Clementi, performed here by pianist Balázs Csokolay.

0: The Sonata in C for piano by Muzio Clementi with pianist Balázs Csokolé. Janet, next you have a piece that I think many people will find to be a bit of a tearjerker. Tell us what this piece means to you.
1: I cannot recall when I first heard Samuel Barber's Adagio for Strings. Probably first heard it in college. I went to school in Marquette and WNMU. I listened to their music a lot, and that's probably where I first heard it, and I knew he was an American composer. For years after Full Metal Jacket, there was that scene in it, and I didn't like to listen to it, but then I got where, yeah, I can listen to it now. It is very beautiful. Again, I know these all sound so cliche. It's hard to describe, you know, when you have music that moves you, why it did.
0: And I think he knew when he wrote it that he had a hit on his hands.
1: He probably did.
0: That's what I've read.
1: Wouldn't doubt it.
0: This is the Adagio for Strings by Samuel Barber with the Cincinnati Pops Orchestra led by Eric Kunzel.

0: The Adagio for Strings by Samuel Barber. We heard the Cincinnati Pops Orchestra led by Eric Kunzel. You're listening to Community Classical. I'm Linda Kernahan, here with my co-host this week, Janet Hirschberger. Tell us why you chose this next piece, Janet.
1: You know, years ago, there was a movie with Robert Redford and Paul Newman called The Sting. And I believe Joplin pieces, the ragtime pieces, were something my piano teacher gave us to learn in a little book. And I learned how to play Salas at one point, and then I decided to memorize it. I did not memorize a lot of music. Mrs. Riedel did not require that. But I thought it would be nice to have one song that, you know, if there was a piano and somebody said play something, I could sit down and play it.
0: I love this piece because it reminds me of my sister. You mentioned your sister and how you would listen to each other play, it sounds like. And this piece just always reminds me of her because she also loved playing it, and I think from memory as well. This is Salas by Scott Joplin, performed here by pianist Richard Dowling.

0: Solas, a Mexican Serenade by Scott Joplin, performed by pianist Richard Dowling. I'm Linda Kernahan. This is Community Classical. My co-host this week is Janet Hirschberger. And, well, you've got one of the greatest hits up next. Tell us why you chose this piece.
1: When I was maybe about 10, which may have been about the time the movie 10 came out, my dad put this on the stereo, and he spun this story for me about it was a caravan going across the desert to the oasis. And we listened to the whole thing and, you know, when they got to the oasis at the end. And not sure why or what brought that on, but it's a great memory.
0: That is a great memory. And that's a much more appropriate story for a 10-year-old than the way the piece was used in the movie, right?
1: Right. I would agree.
0: This is Bolero by Maurice Ravel with the Detroit Symphony Orchestra led by Naimi Yerby.

0: Bolero by Maurice Ravel with the Detroit Symphony Orchestra led by Naomi Yerby. I'm Linda Kernahan. You're listening to Community Classical. My co-host this week is Janet Hirschberger. You told me that this next piece had a particular use in your household growing up. Tell us about that.
1: It did. Sometimes in the morning, right before 7 o'clock, when my mother would listen to a local radio station out of Cadillac, mainly to get the weather and news, but they played a wide variety of music back then, that particular station. And many mornings, right before 7, they would play a Sousa march. So my mother would turn up the radio. Sometimes she would come in marching and singing. You know, then we would be like, oh, Mom. I think we thought it was a bit corny, but...
0: That sounds like a lot of fun.
1: It was. It really was.
0: This is The Stars and Stripes Forever by John Philip Sousa, with Leonard Bernstein leading the New York Philharmonic.

0: The Stars and Stripes Forever by John Philip Sousa with the New York Philharmonic, led by Leonard Bernstein. You've been listening to Community Classical, where my co-host this week has been Janet Hirschberger. Janet, thank you so much for joining me today and for sharing stories from your musical memories.
1: Thanks so much for having me today, Linda. This has been a lot of fun. And I just want to put in a big plug for WKAR-FM. I've been a listener and a contributor for, about 30 years.
0: Wow, thank you so much for that, Janet. Community Classical is a production of WKAR-FM, housed in the Communication Arts and Sciences Building at MSU. 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I'm Linda Kernahan.
1: And I'm Janet Hirschberger.
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1: Good afternoon. 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I'm Emma J. Nelson. Public health experts say the U.S. response to the hantavirus outbreak is notably quiet, and major cuts to the CDC may be playing a role.
2: We can see this as a sentinel event. It's really how well the country is prepared for a disease threat. And right now, we are not prepared.
1: More on what is being done behind the scenes in 20 minutes on WKAR. Teachers, staff, and alumni of Lansing Christian School are rallying at the Capitol Saturday to demand the school's board and head of school listen to alumni concerns. In April, 10 teachers and staff, some of whom worked at Lansing Christian for decades, were told their contracts would not be renewed. Rally organizers say the teachers were not given a reason, but say it's likely because the teachers did not support the head of school's decision to cancel long-standing Black History and Hispanic Heritage Month events. Organizers say the board and head of school ignored a petition signed by over 200 concerned parents and alumni and spoke ill of teachers in emails. The rally will take place from 10 to noon on Saturday. Thank you to everyone who supported WKAR during public media giving days. 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In your mid-Michigan weather forecast tonight, you can expect mostly clear skies and a low in the mid-40-degree range. Tomorrow in the Capital Region, there's a chance of midday showers followed by partly sunny skies. The high will be in the mid-to-high 60-degree range.
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0: And I'm Elsa Chang. Wine has its sommeliers and coffee has its Q graders. 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Now, cacao, the key ingredient in chocolate, has not had such a process.

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1: Way at a time when the U.S. is stepping back internationally.
2: Timing is very important.
1: Scholar Emmanuel Mutombo, who studies China-Africa ties at the University of Johannesburg, points out that days before Zambia canceled the conference, China signed a new agreement to fund several big development projects in Zambia. By contrast, the U.S. has been withholding millions of dollars in AIDS treatment funding to Zambia.
2: The United States is using bullying tactics.
1: And on the other side, Mutombo says, you have China.
2: On the other side, you have a China that is freely signing memoranda of understanding with the Zambian government. So by default, China is being presented as a partner of last resort.
1: And so Zambia, he says, likely felt like it had no choice but to listen to China. Emily Fang, NPR News.

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1: Good evening. 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I'm Emma J. Nelson. Since the war in Iran began, President Trump has tried to force the government to concede to U.S. demands. Experts point out why his tactics aren't working.
2: There were never any clear strategic goals or military goals that were laid out before the war started.
1: But the White House says he's, quote, playing the long game. More on that in 20 minutes on WKAR. A Detroit contractor accused of using contaminated dirt from demolished properties is reportedly closing his company and suing the city. Quinn Kleinfelter has more.
3: The demolition firm Gayanga became covered in controversy last year after Detroit's inspector general suspended it from working in the city. Federal agents are investigating the work. It also raised conflict of interest issues for Detroit Mayor Mary Sheffield, who had been in a relationship with a founder of Gayanga, Brian McKinney, while she served as city council president and voted on contracts involving the company. Now McKinney tells the Detroit Free Press he is closing Gayanga and filing a defamation lawsuit against the city's inspector general, reportedly citing the official's accusations as the reason he has to shutter his company. I'm Quinn Kleinfelter.
1: 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In your mid-Michigan weather forecast tonight, you can expect mostly clear skies and a low in the mid-40-degree range. Tomorrow in the Capital Region, there's a chance of midday showers followed by partly sunny skies. The high will be in the mid-to-high 60-degree range.
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5: 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I'm Elsa Chang.
6: And I'm Scott Detrow. 20 years ago, before author Tayari Jones became the literary superstar she is today, she was a bewildered new author at a writing event.
7: I didn't know anyone. I was overdressed because I am a Southerner, and we dress for things. I had on, my dress had like rhinestones on it because it said gala on the invitation, and I didn't know where to sit. I didn't know what to do.
6: One woman invited Jones to join her at her table with her husband.
7: They were so nice to me, and we exchanged information, and I wrote her a thank you note because, as I stated previously, I am a Southerner.
6: That woman was the writer Hilma Wallitzer. She told Jones one thing that stuck with her.
7: She said to me, "I have a daughter about your age. She's a writer. Her name is Meg."
6: Meg, as in Meg Wallitzer, who's written many books, including the novels The Wife and The Interestings.
8: She's

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1: You're listening to WKAR on 90.5 FM. I'm Emma J. Nelson. Nearly a year after Zealand-based clock manufacturer Howard Miller announced it was closing, a group of investors has acquired the 100-year-old business. David Limbaugh has the details.
2: Clockmaker Howard Miller is relaunching under new West Michigan ownership. Jim O'Keefe, the company's former vice president of sales and marketing, and Andrew Christman, director of marketing, will lead the revived business. The investment team acquiring the historic company includes J.C. Huizenga, founder and chair of Kentwood-based investment firm Huizenga Group, Bill McKendry, founder of Ada-based advertising firm Brand Haven, and Phil Pohl, EVP of global supply chain for Traeger Grills. Howard Miller announced plans to wind down operations in July 2025, with closure expected in 2026 due to a struggling housing market and tariffs. Now the company is actively rebuilding with a strategy centered on its most popular categories, wall, mantle, tabletop, and floor clocks. The company will remain in Zealand with team members focused on design, operations, and marketing, with new designs expected in late 2026. Members of the Miller family will remain involved as advisors. I'm David Limbaugh.
1: In your mid-Michigan weather forecast tonight, you can expect mostly clear skies and a low in the mid-40 degree range. Tomorrow in the capital region, there's a chance of midday showers followed by partly sunny skies. The high will be in the mid to high 60 degree range.
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4: 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I'm Elsa Chang.
0: And I'm Scott Detrow. In Colombia, the saga of the so-called cocaine hippos rolls on. For years, descendants of a drug lord's private zoo have been proliferating and roaming the wild. And now there is a new debate over whether they should be culled and or somehow saved by an Indian billionaire. Manuel Rueda reports.
5: Here in Doradal, a small town in the center of Colombia, the grunt of hippos has become part of the soundscape. Every afternoon, locals and tourists hang out at a lake on the edge of the town. They chat and drink beers as they watch the giant beasts floating in the lake. This is one of the main attractions in town, says Lina Morales, a local hotel worker. The hippos are the descendants of four animals brought illegally to Colombia in the 1980s by Pablo Escobar. The notorious drug lord owned a private zoo on a ranch near Doradal, where he also had elephants, giraffes, and zebras. But no one captured the hippos after the Colombian government seized Escobar's properties. And because of the lack of natural predators, their population exploded. Scientists estimate there are now 200 hippos roaming freely around Doradal, a town that's surrounded by lush forests and big rivers. And some say the time has come to cull them. Biologist Natalie Castelblanco says the hippos deposit large amounts of waste in lakes and riverbeds, and this can lead to drastic changes in the chemical composition of the water,
6: including changes in the pH and also less oxygen. So then all the plants that need oxygen in the water are going to be collapsed because of this.
5: With fewer underwater plants, the local food chain suffers.
6: The hippos have a transversal impact on the ecosystem.
5: In mid-April, Colombia's government announced a plan to control the country's hippo population, including culling up to 80 animals this year. But many in Doradal are against those plans. Here, the hippos have become a tourist attraction, with statues of the animals displayed throughout the town. They're part of our community now, says business owner Dania Galindo. There's no other place outside of Africa with wild hippos. Some locals in Doradal now take visitors on hippo safaris. Others sell keyrings, t-shirts, and other souvenirs featuring the semi-aquatic mammals. The population should be controlled, Galindo says, but in a peaceful manner that respects their life and the appreciation we have for them. Colombia initially tried to curb the hippo population through sterilization, first with surgeries, then contraceptive injections. But biologist Natalie Castelblanco says the procedures are costly and risky, making large-scale sterilization difficult. She says culling is the most effective solution.
6: And we do it with lionfish. You see the cases of the camels in Australia.
5: But now, Colombia's hippos may have been thrown a lifeline. Indian billionaire Anant Ambani has offered to relocate 80 hippos to his wildlife reserve in Gujarat state.
7: It will be a major undertaking, for sure.
5: Sergio Estrada is a biology professor at Bogotá's Rosario University. He's skeptical of the billionaire's proposal.
7: Depending when where they lure them and catch them, they would have to drive them in huge trucks and lorries to the Rio Negro airport near Medellin. And that is about 150 kilometers. So that in itself is no easy task.
5: Then the hippos would have to be put on planes to India on a long flight that requires a stopover.
7: And so imagine what would you need to do to keep these animals safe and relaxed during this trip.
5: There are also questions about how these wild animals would fare in Ambani's reserve, which is tiny compared to the area these hippos now live in.
7: I don't see these animals living and roam freely in this location in India.
5: Colombia's Environment Ministry says that if drastic measures are not taken to control the hippos, their population could double over the next 5 years. That might lure more hippo lovers to Doradal, but it also leaves Colombian officials with difficult choices about how to manage a growing and unpredictable population. For NPR News, I'm Manuel Rueda in Doradal, Colombia.

0: Hello, and welcome to Show Tunes Across the Mitten, a weekly program celebrating the best of musical theater and Broadway and the great talent across our Great Lakes State. My name is Adam Yankovy, and I am your host. Today, we explore musicals that celebrate teachers. The first Tuesday of the first full week of May is Teacher Appreciation Day. So this is for all of you out there that are teachers, including colleagues here at the university. I would love to kick us off today with one of the best-known teachers in musical theater, and that is Anna Leanne Owens from The King and I. Here is Kelly O'Hara singing Getting to Know You.
1: It's a very ancient saying, but a true and honest thought, that if you become a teacher, by your pupils you'll be taught.

0: Syllogism number one. Since this is the only possible world, it follows...
1: That this is the best of all possible worlds.
0: Correct. Ergo, since this is the best of all possible worlds, it follows...
2: That everything that happens in this world is for the best.
0: Correct. Ergo, since everything that happens in this world is for the best, it follows...
3: That is the best of all possible chicken legs?
0: Oof!
1: That everything in this world is perfect, the way it is.
0: Correct. Quod erat demonstrandum, so if any man says that all is well...
1: He lies.
2: Everything is not well.
4: Everything is for the best in this best of all possible worlds.
0: Let us review lesson 11.
4: Paragraph 2, axiom 7.
0: Oh, once one dismisses the rest of all possible worlds, one finds that this is the best of all possible worlds.

0: There is a reason for everything under the sun.
1: Objection! What about snakes?
2: Snakes! 'Twas snake that tempted Mother Eve. Because of snake we now believe that though depraved, we can be safe from hellfire and damnation.
0: Because of snake's temptation.
2: If snakes had not seduced our lot and primed us for salvation, Jehovah could not pardon all the sins that we call cardinal involved.

0: seem a bloody curse. It is a blessing in reverse. When cannon roar, both rich and poor by danger are united,
1: till every wrong is righted.
0: Philosophers make evident the point that I have cited. 'Tis war makes equal, as it were, the noble and the commoner. Thus war improves relations.

0: That was the 1974 cast recording of Candide singing The Best of All Possible Worlds, and before that, the 2015 Broadway revival cast recording featuring Kelly O'Hara singing Getting to Know You from The King and I. Up next, from the School of Rock, this is Faculty Quadrille.
1: Here at Horace Green, our purpose is to glean good test results from pre-adults.
2: Making sure each child is drilled.

0: That was Faculty Quadrille from Andrew Lloyd Webber's The School of Rock.
1: Up next, some teachers of music in the musical theater canon. And we'll start with Marion the Librarian, who is also the piano teacher in River City. So this is Piano Lesson from the original Broadway cast recording of The Music Man.
2: Mama, a man with a suitcase has been following me all over town.
3: Oh? Who?
2: I never saw him before.
3: Did he say anything?
2: He tried.
3: Did you say anything?
2: Mama, of course not. Now don't dawdle, Amaryllis. Play your exercise. So, do, la, re, ti, mi, a little slower, and please keep the fingers curved as nice and high as you possibly can. Don't get faster, dear.
3: If you don't mind my saying so, it wouldn't have hurt you to have found out what the gentleman wanted.
2: I know what the gentleman wanted.
3: What, dear?
2: You'll find it in Balzac.
3: Excuse me for living, but I never read it.
2: Neither has anyone else in this town.
3: There you go again with that same old comment about the low mentality of River City people and taking it all too much to heart.
2: No, Mama. As long as the Madison Public Library...

0: Are you teaching me how to play piano right now?
1: In the face of great resistance, yes.
0: Okay, so what do I do?
1: You stop talking and you play these notes. And then you move your fingers here, not your head, just your fingers, and you play these notes. Good.
2: That's it?
1: You're talking again. Play these notes. Then you play these notes. Then you play these notes. Then you play these notes. And you play them again and again until I tell you to stop. We begin at the beginning. We master the basics. Over time, these basics lead to something more complex.

0: Whoa.
1: Then you play these notes. And you play these notes. Then you play these notes. And you play these notes. And from these basics, the melody can evolve.
0: Ooh. I don't even know what the melody can evolve means, but shoot, how did our melody evolve?
1: And you play these notes. And you play these notes.

and she shifts again. And I feel tradition and culture, and for the first time, maybe ever, I feel like I'm a part of something bigger than me. I feel like I make sense. And, you know, I'm not doing half of what she's doing, but without what I'm doing, this song wouldn't be this song.

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so do. Now, children, do, re, mi, fa, so, and so on are only the tools we use to build a song. Once you have these notes in your heads, you can sing a million different tunes by mixing them up, like this. So, do, la, fa, mi, do, re. Can you do that?

0: That was Julie Andrews and Company from the original soundtrack recording of The Sound of Music singing Do Re Mi. Before that, from the 1999 original American cast recording of Fame, These Are My Children. We had You Play These Notes, sung by Keisha Lewis and Malia Joy Moon from the original Broadway cast recording of Hell's Kitchen, and Barbara Cook and Pert Kelton singing Piano Lesson from the original Broadway cast recording of The Music Man. I love all those songs. I love just thinking about also my teachers of music back in the day, my, you know, band director from high school, Nan Moore, who was pivotal in my music education development and as a musician, as an instrumentalist, played tuba for all of you out there who maybe didn't know that. And then also thinking about my tuba professors and voice teachers throughout the years. I'm grateful for those teachers, as I know so many of you listeners out there are as well. You are listening to Show Tunes Across the Mitten, and my name is Adamine Covey, and we are celebrating teachers today. Up next, some of our earliest teachers in life might be our siblings. So from the musical John and Jen, this is Carolee Carmello and James Ludwig singing Think Big.
1: Good morning, Miss Tracy.
2: Good morning, class. Now take your seat.
1: Hey, I want to be the teacher.
2: Excuse me, who's 13 years old?
1: You are.
2: And who's 7 years old?
1: I am.
2: Exactly. Now let's begin. Where were we?
1: Great Americans.

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1: And parted the waters.
0: And he walked through them with his dog, Martha. But the river closed and swallowed up the bad guys. So he moved to Valley Forgery with his dog.

0: 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John?
1: He's big and strong and never wrong, a man that I know. He works all day so we can play.

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1: Why not? He's a great American.
0: No, he's not.
1: Well, who do you want to be like?
0: I'm gonna be...

0: gonna make a deal right now.
1: What kind of deal?
0: A deal to protect each other and to stick by each other against everyone forever.
1: Okay.
0: Promise.
1: I promise.
0: Now, shake!

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0: 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And that's what this looks like to me.
1: How to trust in process.

0: That was the song The How To's from How to Dance in Ohio, featuring the parents, if you will, of the original Broadway cast recording, and Think Big from John and Jen. I paired those together because it is so often that it's our siblings and our parents who are so often our earliest teachers. I felt like that was only appropriate to include for this week. Up next, from Billy Elliot's the original cast recording, this is Born to Boogie.
1: You have to release your inner caveman and everything will just flow naturally.
2: Eh?
3: Hit it, Mr. Braithwaite.

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0: Long leg. 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Flex. 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Lift the leg. Ice front. Turn out. Claws. Again. Intermediate level. Use the floor. And in, and in, and chair.
2: Oh, miss, I can't do it.
0: Billy, come on.

Though the world is so full of a number of things, I'm sure we should all be as happy as... But are we? No. Definitely no. Positively no. Decidedly no. Uh-uh. Short people have long faces. And long people have short faces. Big people have little humor, and little people have no humor at all. And in the words of that immortal god, Samuel J. Snodgrass, as he was about to be led to the guillotine,

0: That was our favorite teacher from Glee, Matthew Morrison, singing Make 'em Laugh. And before that, Born to Boogie from the original cast recording of Billy Elliot. Up next, the teacher who was incredibly important to helping a little girl from Matilda, Miss Honey, singing This Little Girl.
1: Oh, stop being pathetic, Jenny. Just get on your feet, Jenny. You are going to march in there and give them a piece of your mind.

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1: 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I get it.
0: When you've got a job to do, you must try with all your heart.

0: Miss Tate is right. How can you live a life partway?
1: Or be half a friend?
2: Why do you keep giving up, Dr. Skinner?
0: Yeah, why?
3: Hey, back off. It's a door.
4: Is it?

That was With All of Your Heart from Schmigadoon. Currently on Broadway and Tony nominated. We don't quite have a cast recording yet, so we will have to have Ariana DeBose and the kids of Schmigadoon from that original soundtrack for today, but soon I'm sure that cast recording will be out. And then we heard Lauren Ward as Miss Honey singing This Little Girl from Matilda the Musical. Our last song of the day is sung by our perfect nanny, Mary Poppins, who is also incredibly important in helping teach students and kids important life lessons. And so here is Anything Can Happen from the original London cast recording of Mary Poppins.

That was Anything Can Happen from the original London cast recording of Mary Poppins. Thank you so much for joining me for this episode of Show Tunes Across the Mitten, a weekly program bringing you the excellence of musical theater and connecting you to the immense talent across our Great Lakes State. My name is Addie Miankovi. I hope you have enjoyed this week celebrating teachers as much as I have. 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